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6: 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Judas Priest is coming up next. That's right. 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
4: Good evening, night travelers. And welcome back to The Strange and Fascinating,
5: the show where we dig through forgotten legends, haunted places, strange encounters, and the stories people swear are true, even if they wish they weren't.
4: Tonight, we're headed deep into Texas.
5: A state so massive and isolated in places that honestly feels like it could almost have anything.
4: And according to thousands of stories, maybe it does.
5: Ghost lights drifting through deserts, creatures standing beside lonely highways, haunted hotels, abandoned ghost towns.
4: And things people saw in the dark that they still can't explain decades later.
5: So lock the doors, dim the lights, and settle in.
4: Because tonight, things get strange. You know what's creepy about Texas specifically?
5: The emptiness?
4: Yes.
5: People who've never driven through rural Texas at night genuinely don't understand how isolated it feels.
4: Like, you can drive for literally hours without seeing another car anywhere.
5: No lights, no towns, just darkness at old fences, corn.
4: And occasionally, one gas station that looks like it hasn't changed since the 1973s.
5: Yeah, with one flickering neon sign and one guy inside that definitely knows too much.
4: Oh, exactly.
5: Texas has this feeling of something strange did exist.
4: It could hide forever. So let's start with one of the most famous paranormal mysteries in America. The Marfa Lights.
5: Marfa?
4: People have reported seeing glowing, floating lights in the desert there for over a century.
5: Witnesses describe white, blue, orange, even green orbs moving across the desert at night.
4: And not just floating randomly. Sometimes they move intelligently.
5: Sometimes they say the lights, they chase cars.
4: Others say they split into multiple lights before merging back into one.
5: And the creepiest reports are from people who claim the lights watch them.
4: So, there's an old story from a rancher back in the 1940s. He was riding horseback late at night outside Marfa.
5: Already a terrifying sentence.
4: He spotted a glowing orb in the distance, hovering just above the desert floor. He thought it was another rancher just carrying a lantern.
5: That makes sense.
4: Until it started moving toward him.
5: No.
4: But it was fast.
5: Absolutely no.
4: The horse panicked instantly. The man claimed the light followed him for nearly half a mile before suddenly stopping dead in place and just vanishing.
5: That's the part I hate. It's never like gradual. It's just either it's 100% or nothing.
4: No paranormal stories always, it disappeared instantly.
5: Like reality buffered. Every state has monster stories.
4: Now, Texas has the Goat Man.
5: A creature described as half man, half goat, usually seen near isolated bridges, wooded roads.
4: So, the most famous stories come from old bridges and roads in North Texas specifically.
5: And according to legend, if you stop on certain bridges at night,
4: something watches you from below.
5: There's a story from a group of teenagers in the 70s who parked near one of those bridges after hearing local rumors.
4: Which is how every bad decision starts.
5: Hey, oh gosh. That's exactly. They claim they heard something walking under the bridge.
4: Heavy footsteps?
5: Not animal footsteps.
4: Oh, human footsteps?
5: Mixed with something dragging.
4: So the group got out with flashlights, thinking somebody was just messing with them.
5: And one of the girls swore she saw glowing eyes beneath the bridge railing.
4: Then they heard what she described as breathing.
5: See, breathing in the dark is probably one of the worst sounds imaginable.
4: And then one of their flashlights suddenly died.
5: Classic.
4: And then something hit the side of their truck hard enough to shake it.
5: No.
4: Yeah, no, the kids jumped back into the vehicle and took off.
5: That? Wow. One of them later claimed that they were muddy footprints on the tailgate.
4: Here's the weird part. It only had three fingers on the handprint.
5: Yeah.
4: Man, I don't know about you, but I'm already starting to get creeped out. So, you know, maybe it's time for some music.
5: I think that that's a great idea.
4: All right, everybody. Strap in and stay tuned. We'll see you after the song.

0: And we're back. I am Jake.
1: And I am Grace. Now, let's move into one of the most famous haunted locations in Texas.
0: Baker Hotel.
1: It was built back in 1929. It was a massive luxury hotel.
0: And according to paranormal investigators, extremely haunted.
1: People report hearing footsteps in empty hallways.
0: Doors slamming on their own.
1: Shadow figures on the walls.
0: And one particular ghost.
1: The woman on the seventh floor.
0: There are different versions of this story, but many believe a woman either died there or took her own life after a heartbreak.
1: Visitors claim they see a woman in white standing near windows before just disappearing.
0: One security guard told a story that honestly messed me up.
1: Oh, no.
0: He was checking the abandoned building late at night, heard ballroom music playing somewhere upstairs.
1: No.
0: He followed the sound to an old hallway.
1: And what happened next?
0: Saw light spilling from beneath the closed ballroom door.
1: No, absolutely not.
0: He opened the door expecting to see some squatters.
1: Please tell me there was nothing in there.
0: Oh, yeah, it was empty.
1: Ah, I regret that.
0: No lights, no music, nothing.
1: Ah, see, I really hate stories where sounds just stop, like they were never there.
0: Well, yeah, because, you know, they were weren't.
1: See, this next legend is one of the darkest Texas stories I think I've ever heard.
0: The Donkey Lady.
1: Near San Antonio.
0: Legend says a woman was horribly burned in a fire a long time ago.
1: Some versions say her abusive husband was the one who caused it.
0: Others say it was an accident.
1: But the stories all end the same way.
0: She survived, but became disfigured.
1: And eventually transformed into something not entirely human anymore.
0: People claim they hear screaming near the bridge late at night.
1: Others report scratching on their cars.
0: There's one story from the early 2000s where several friends drove out there after midnight.
1: Already a terrible judgment idea.
0: They parked near the bridge, joking around, taking pictures.
1: And one of them suddenly got very quiet.
0: He pointed toward the trees.
1: And there was supposedly a figure standing there.
0: Tall, thin, burned skin.
1: And according to them, it wasn't moving normally.
0: Like twitching?
1: Exactly.
0: No.
1: Then they heard what sounded like an animal braying mixed with screaming.
0: That's probably the worst sentence you've ever said on the show. I'm on to something else. Texas Hill Country might secretly be one of the most haunted places in America.
1: Especially the Devil's Backbone.
0: A winding stretch of road filled with ghost stories.
1: Drivers report phantom soldiers marching beside the road.
0: People hear drums in the woods.
1: Others claim they've seen monks covered in flames.
0: Which kind of sounds fake until you realize how many unrelated people have reported similar things.
1: There was a truck driver. He claimed he saw a group of people standing in the road late at night.
0: And if it's not a concert or something, that's terrifying.
1: He slowed down, expecting standard travelers.
0: Stranded?
1: They just vanish.
0: Oh, no, no.
1: They didn't run away.
0: Just gone?
1: Yep. Just poof, like they were never there.
0: That, you know, that's all that every single one of these. Oh, you know what? Music time.

0: And we're back. I'm Jake.
1: And I'm Grace. Now, going into a story that to this day still terrifies me.
0: Oh, because it feels wrong on a primal level?
1: It is the black-eyed children.
0: Ah, kids appearing late at night, asking to be let inside homes or vehicles.
1: But witnesses say something about them feels deeply unnatural.
0: It's the eyes.
1: Completely black.
0: No whites, no pupils.
1: There's a Texas story where a man stopped at a gas station late one night outside a rural town.
0: He saw two kids standing near the payphone.
1: They approached his truck asking for a ride.
0: And, well, he said the second he looked into their eyes, panic. Deep.
1: Like every instinct in his body was screaming to run.
0: He locked the doors immediately.
1: The children supposedly became angry instantly.
0: Kept repeating, "Let us in."
1: The man stomped the gas and sped away.
0: And claimed when he looked in the mirror,
1: they were still standing there, just watching him leave.
0: Absolutely not. I'm glad they wouldn't have been in front of the car, because I would have ran them over.
1: Same.
0: Anyway, let's see. All right, Grace. I have one you'll absolutely like.
1: That sentence alone worries me.
0: Or hate. Depends. There's an old abandoned railroad tunnel outside a tiny Texas town that locals refuse to enter after dark.
1: Honestly, great instincts.
0: People call it the Screaming Tunnel.
1: Which is already the least inviting name I have possibly ever heard.
0: Exactly. According to the local stories, workers died there during construction in the early 1900s.
1: Oh, yeah. And supposedly the tunnel never felt right afterwards.
0: Teenagers used to dare each other to walk through it at night.
1: Every paranormal story starts with bored teenagers.
0: One group in the 80s brought a camcorder inside.
1: Oh, no.
0: At first, everything seemed normal. Water dripping. Echoes. Their own footsteps.
1: Then what happened?
0: Halfway through the tunnel, they heard screaming.
1: Wait, like a person?
0: That's the weird part. They said it sounded human, but stretched out, like distorted.
1: Wait, like metal scraping mixed with screaming?
0: Exactly.
1: God, nope.
0: One of the guys, he started panicking and yelled for everybody to run.
1: Did they see something?
0: According to them, one of them looked back while he was running and saw a figure standing at the far end of the tunnel.
1: Let me guess, he was tall.
0: Very tall.
1: Yeah, of course.
0: Too tall.
1: Nope.
0: And the figure supposedly stayed perfectly still while the screaming just got louder.
1: See, stillness is somehow scarier than movement.
0: The camcorder footage, it had an audio distortion through all of the tunnel recordings.
1: I hate every part of that story.
0: What can you do?
1: All right, I got one for you. So, you know how Texas highways have some of the creepiest stories in the country?
0: Especially the long desert roads.
1: Truckers have reported strange encounters for decades.
0: And what? One story just always pops up over and over.
1: Yep, the Phantom Trucker.
0: Drivers late at night claim they see an old semi-truck following behind them.
1: Headlights are way too bright on this thing.
0: Riding real close.
1: People tend to just go ahead and speed up.
0: But it keeps pace.
1: And eventually it tries to pass them.
0: But when it does,
1: there's nobody driving.
0: Absolutely not.
1: One woman driving alone near West Texas said the truck appeared behind her at around 2 a.m.
0: Worst possible time for anything paranormal.
1: She thought it was road rage because it kept flashing its lights.
0: So she sped up.
1: The truck got close.
0: Nope.
1: Eventually, it pulled up beside her.
0: And you know what just pulled up on us? Some music.

0: And we're back. I'm Jake.
1: And I'm Grace.
0: And we were talking about the, what was it?
1: The Phantom Trucker.
0: Phantom Trucker, yeah.
1: We were specifically talking about this woman's story that she had about him.
0: Oh, so, yeah, it had just pulled up beside her.
1: Yes, and so she looked over and, you know, she was expecting to see some angry trucker.
0: Nah, that's not what happened, is it?
1: Yeah, no, the cab was empty.
0: No.
1: She screamed and nearly wrecked.
0: I probably would have too. What happened to the truck?
1: It supposedly drifted ahead of her into the darkness and vanished like it was never there.
0: Yeah, I probably would have thought I was dead already. Okay. What's another thing that's terrifying? Old abandoned schools.
1: Because schools should feel alive.
0: Exactly. Hearing silence in a place meant for children, it feels wrong.
1: See, there's an abandoned schoolhouse in rural Texas that the locals swear is haunted.
0: People hear children laughing at night.
1: Footsteps in empty halls.
0: Piano music.
1: All right, no, well, thank you. I'm good.
0: One paranormal group investigated the building in the early 2000s.
1: And according to them, things went bad fast.
0: Quite fast.
1: They entered one classroom where tiny handprints kept appearing in dust-covered desks.
0: Fresh handprints.
1: As they watched?
0: No. Goodness.
1: One investigator heard somebody whisper directly beside him.
0: Oh, what did it say?
2: Stay with us.
0: I'm leaving the state immediately.
1: Then a child-sized shadow supposedly ran across the hallway.
0: This is terrible nightmare fuel.
1: And the group packed up and left after hearing what sounded like dozens of children running upstairs.
0: Oh, the floor that had been collapsed?
1: Yep.
0: Yeah, no. No.
1: See, Texas forests don't get enough credit for being terrifying.
0: Oh, yeah, what, East Texas?
1: Dense woods, fog, almost no visibility at night.
0: Yeah, and according to local legends, something lives out there.
1: People call it the Skinny Man.
0: Tall figure, long limbs, pale.
1: Seen standing motionless between trees.
0: Hunters have reported it for decades.
1: One man, camping with his son, claimed he woke up at around 3 a.m. hearing footsteps outside the tent.
0: Nature already sounds horrifying at 3 a.m.
1: He assumed it was a deer.
0: That makes sense.
1: Until the footsteps they circled the tent.
0: Okay, no.
1: Slowly.
0: Yeah, no, absolutely not.
1: Then stopped directly beside his head where he was laying down.
0: I would pass away.
1: The man later claimed he looked through the tent flap and saw impossibly long legs standing outside.
0: No.
1: He said whatever it was too tall to be human. How this man survived, I do not know. Probably reached back and grabbed his trusty 45. Especially if it's in Texas.
0: Okay. The deserts are full of weird stories.
1: And not all of them are paranormal.
0: Some are just unexplainable.
1: People finding abandoned camps in places nobody should be able to survive.
0: Strange symbols carved into rocks.
1: Old mannequins miles away from civilization.
0: I do not like mannequins.
1: One hiker near Big Ben claimed he discovered an old campsite deep in the desert.
0: Okay.
1: Except every object there was arranged perfectly.
0: What does that mean?
1: Cans lined in circles, shoes hanging from branches, blankets folded neatly around a dead fire pit.
0: It feels like a ritual.
1: The weirdest part...
0: No.
1: There were fresh footprints everywhere.
0: And no people?
1: Precisely.
0: Why is that always... Yeah, I don't... Yeah.
1: You know, no telling. Absolutely no telling. It's always something weird. They're way too tall.
0: There's no people there, or they disappear right after.
1: And it's so much worse because it's like you see the footprints, you see that something should be there, and there's nothing. But you know what there is? There's another song coming up.
0: Oh, do we have music coming up? I need a break. So I'm glad.
1: All right, guys, sit down. Strap in and hang out with us for this song, and we'll see you right after this.
0: Maybe. Oh no, there it is. We'll see you in a minute.

0: And we are back. I'm Jake.
1: And I'm Grace. So I kind of want to start talking about this Texas coastal town story.
0: Okay. What, Galveston?
1: One of the oldest stories there is the Woman in the White.
0: People claim she appears near the shoreline during storms.
1: Usually barefooted.
0: Always silent.
1: Legend says she was waiting for someone who never returned from the sea.
0: That's pretty tragic, but also horrifying.
1: One fisherman said he spotted a woman standing waist deep in the ocean during a storm.
0: At night?
1: Yep.
0: No human is doing that.
1: He tried yelling at her to come back to the shore.
0: Yeah, and?
1: She slowly turned toward him.
0: No, okay.
1: And then disappeared beneath the water without even making a splash.
0: No. You know what is weird?
1: What?
0: Almost every story tonight has the same thing.
1: Isolation?
0: Dark roads, empty deserts, forests, old buildings.
1: Places where something did happen.
0: Oh. Nobody would hear you scream.
1: Precisely.
0: Man. You know, one time, my grandma, she told me about one thing that happened in her house. This is going to creep you out. It creeped her out. She didn't sleep for a couple of days. I don't remember exactly what happened. She was cleaning her house and they found a wallet in the middle of her living room.
1: Huh.
0: It had a picture in it. It was a couple of old. They've lived in the house for 50 years.
1: Mm-hmm.
0: And it was older than the house, it seemed. Two kids, something like that. It was old, grainy, black and white. Didn't think anything of it. Thought it was a little weird. They went to bed that night. And she said she woke up. She doesn't usually wake up in the middle of the night. She was usually
1: like a
0: rock. She woke up with a chill. And on her nightstand across the way,
1: mm-hmm.
0: there was one of those children sitting on it. Looking at her.
1: No.
0: Yeah. She said they looked at each other for a long time. And it, not moving, didn't look like it was even breathing or anything. And then she closed her eyes and prayed.
1: Right.
0: And when she opened her eyes again, it was gone. And then obviously she got my grandpa to clear the house.
1: Right. Hey, I need you to sweep the house. There was a kid sitting on the bedside table. Excuse me?
0: Yeah, ain't no way. And it was the same kid from that picture. And I don't know if they got rid of... I guarantee you she got rid of that picture.
1: Probably. Almost definitely.
0: But, yeah, that... I would always have bad dreams sometimes when we were over there. About, they had, a old school basement with, a boiler and everything.
1: Classic floor setup, yeah.
0: And, it was just... I loved it. Being over there with them, but I did not enjoy, especially after I heard that story. Yeah. I don't know. There's creepy stuff all over.
1: Yeah.
0: And unfortunately, or fortunately, we got a break.
1: I need it. Let's enjoy some music.
0: Let's enjoy a little music. We'll be right back.

0: And we're back. I'm Jake.
1: And I'm Grace. And if you've been enjoying the show and have your own creepy stories, be sure to text Spooky to 806-207-2997.
0: We'd love to hear any stories you guys have from Pampa or wherever you're listening from.
1: Yes, 100%.
0: Like, if you got any stories about the Worley Hospital or...
1: True.
0: Because I know about a lot of stuff about that one.
1: Yes, that one. Which, that building even looks creepy and old.
0: Well, my dad was born in there.
1: Oh.
0: Yeah.
1: Okay.
0: It used to be a hospital.
1: Yeah, well, I knew that.
0: I guess not in recent times. It's at least been, I don't know, my dad's 65, so it probably, 65 years ago it was in service. I don't know when it closed, but there's been paranormal teams that have gone in there and investigated, and like, I remember we went in there on Friday the 13th one time with the owner, me and my dad, just to...
1: Because of kids, right? Y'all were worried that kids were breaking in and like paintballing.
0: Absolutely gonna. Well, no, the paintball. The owner said they played paintball in there.
1: Oh, that'd be fun. Dangerous because that flooring is awful, but
0: yes,
1: it'd be fun.
0: Yes, yes. But we went in there and like we tried to do all of the tricks that they did for their paranormal investigation, where they like put the flashlight on the floor and tried to get it to talk to us. I couldn't get nothing to happen. I didn't even feel like it was haunted.
1: Did they use actual equipment, or was it just like standard items? And then they were like, "Here, do it with these."
0: It was that one group that does its stuff here.
1: Oh, okay.
0: I don't know their names because I'm not usually into like watching those kinds of things. But we definitely tried to disprove them. But we also might not be very good at it.
1: Right. Now, one place that we both know is extremely haunted is the movie theater.
0: It's a little haunted.
1: A little haunted? You're going to ignore the fact that we heard the shins falling? There was no way that you could move those by one person at 3 in the morning?
0: You know, it's all, you know, I have to hang out up there all the time. Don't be messing. I have heard lots of, and it may just be an old building.
1: Yeah, some of them, most definitely. But that I will night, say,
0: there's nothing that could have explained box.
1: Well,
0: for
1: why

0: I know a little bit about, so I do it all the time. And we were up there, and we were doing some stuff, and you had my EMF reader, that thing that read the electric magnetics, and we were confused because the room we were in kept getting weird signals in that like one random spot.
1: Uh-huh.
0: And we were trying to figure it out and figure out what was going on and everything. And I went to turn the corner to go into the theater, and there was footsteps that came bolting at me.
2: Really?
0: Which caused me to leave.
2: Because
0: they were loud.
1: I guess I don't remember that.
0: Well, I think you had left. I think you had just walked out to go tell everybody what was going on and get them to come in there. and then I come out shortly after being like, don't go back in there for a second.
1: I only ever have one other time. I was sitting in there by myself playing something on the projector in the lobby. And we used to stack the cups on the Coke machines. And all of a sudden, all of the cups blew off on both sides towards me. I didn't even turn off the projector.
0: I remember you saying that because you got yelled at the next day.
1: And I was like, and he's like, the cups were all over the floor. It was dirty. They didn't even turn the projector off. What are you doing? I was like,
0: running for my life.
1: You don't even understand. Yeah, I don't. Yeah, I love the place.
0: Oh, I do too.
1: And I've never had anything bad happen.
0: No, and it's almost like the stuff that's spooky there, you kind of have to go look for it to actually find it. And well, like, really nobody needs to be around.
1: Yeah, but I guess you only find spooky stuff when you're looking for it anyway.
0: True.
1: Just like, we got a song coming up, and we'll have a recap after we're done here.

0: And we're back. This is Jake.
1: And this is Grace.
0: I hope you guys have enjoyed our little talks that we've had tonight. If you do enjoy it, we would love for you to let us know that you did by texting 806-207-2997. Spooky.
1: And while you're on that text thread, go ahead and do a vote. Kind of do a pool.
0: We'll let you guys tell
1: you
0: us what we're going to talk about.
1: So it is between doing Mexican folklore or talking about the Winchester House and the Warren family.
0: So whichever one of those you'd want to listen to, text us. 806-207-2997, spooky, and what you'd like us to talk about. If it's even if it's something else.
1: True.
0: But
1: we'll have a poll up on Facebook that you guys can vote in on as well.
0: So I think that makes this a wrap for tonight.
1: Indeed it does.
0: We will see you guys next time.
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0: 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But it ain't over till
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Hey, Justice, this is your mother. It is 2:33 on Monday afternoon. I was just calling to see how you were doing. 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It made me a little nervous. It made me nervous, but it sounded like you were nervous, too. I just want to make sure you are really okay. And I wanted to see if you were checking in on your medication, too. You know I love you, and I'm sorry. Take care, honey. I know you're under a lot of pressure.

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1: Howdy, hey, howdy, ho, y'all. This is Dane Lurie telling you what's playing at your Cinema 4.
2: Runway. It's not just a magazine. It's a global icon. A winding road that brings us back together again.
1: The Devil Wears Prada 2. Wow. Anne Hathaway and Meryl Streep return in the latest and greatest fashions. It's a new day and age, and Runway magazine must keep up to stay ahead. This means the editor-in-chief Miranda Priestly will need the aid of Andrea Socks, who supposedly knows Miranda.
3: Sorry. Who is this? Do you know her? Do I know her?
4: I'm Andy Sachs. Andrea?
2: She was one of the Emilys.
3: One of the what?
1: With the future of the company on the line, the Devil's gonna have to make a deal to keep Hell hot and fashionable this summer.
5: If there's one secret to happiness in my life, it's taking care of the kindest creatures on Earth. Sheep. I want you to meet my flock.
1: Sheep Detectives. Based on the novel Three Bags Full by Leonie Swan, Sheep Detectives is about a collection of

0: Some of the help from Johnny Cage to achieve victory. Once there, Johnny will be bombarded by the intense presences of Katana, Jax, Scorpion, Baraka, Kano, Liu Kang, Sub-Zero, Shao Kahn, and so many others. It's going to be carnage in the ring, so get over here to see it all.
1: You're confident. You're strong. You're beautiful. You're the greatest of all time.
2: Michael Jackson is coming to Pampa in his new biopic. Jafar Jackson, nephew of the King of Pop, stars as Michael, bringing him life the way no one else in the world can. Experience his story from the Jackson 5 to the multi-platinum winning superstar. See what life for Michael was like on and off the stage. Heavy is the crown, they say, so stop by your cinema 4 to learn just how heavy it was for Michael.
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2: 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It's the classics at 9 a.m. Did you know there's school today? 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
6: 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It has a touch of that lime to give you an extra explosion of flavor. And don't forget, if it becomes too much, they sell ice cream. So if the, quote, spicy food from other restaurants just isn't cutting it anymore, consider going to Mejia's Bakery and Cuisine. Their quesadillas are what you need if you're bold enough. That's all I've got to say. Tune in later to hear what's cooking in Pampa.
8: No filters. No frills. Just feelings turned up to 11. Welcome to

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2: 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Today's special guest is Pampa High School athletic director and Harvester football coach, Floyd White. And now, here's Mike Mitchell and Troy Swigrath.
3: Hey, it's just Troy, Coach White. Let's see, where did Mike Mitchell go? He went on a two-week cruise, didn't he? Something like that. Did he ever tell you where he was going, Mason?
4: I'm not sure.
3: So Mason's had a cold this week or something. He's got a, I call him Froggy all day. He's like, I don't know. Half of you get that, a reference to the Little Rascals, but he's there. So we got Coach in. We're going to talk about a lot of things today. We're probably not going to talk as much, or me personally, as Mike does. Because Mike's a talker.
5: Mike is a talker.
3: Mike, I can just sit over here and he will go. Yes. Just nonstop. But I've learned to interject on him. I've learned to how to get into the conversation and stuff like that, because he is a rare individual. And I've never seen a guy that can just 100 miles an hour. I bet he could do that for 3 hours straight.
5: Yeah. I mean, the other day at the basketball game, he met my wife, and he sat there and he talked to my wife for a while. And I finally, all right, Mike, well, we got to go, or else I won't get back to Pampa until tomorrow morning at 7.
3: Yeah. So
5: he was blowing and going.
3: A perfect insurance salesman.
5: Yes.
3: Right?
5: Absolutely.
3: The guy,
5: absolutely.
3: Talk your ear off, love, is a wealth of knowledge. A lot of that knowledge is Mormon, BYU, and Pittsburgh Steelers knowledge, because he has it all. But he can cover such a range of topics. Loves baseball, loves football. He can go through those sports, but it's like if you try to, it's like, hey, you want to talk about the NHL?
5: Yes.
3: No, I don't.
5: Man, those games are so cool. Have you ever been to an NHL game?
3: Yes.
5: Man, those things are freaking awesome.
3: They are fun. And if you've never been to an NHL, I would love to go to the Olympics.
5: Yes.
3: And just see, especially the gold match game.
5: No doubt.
3: Men and women, just the excitement in the air, and so much fun. And there's such a huge difference when you talk about regular season play, mm-hmm, than to playoff hockey.
5: Absolutely.
3: It is just faster, better. It's crazy. And if you think those guys' shifts are only like a minute long. And it's because they go 100 miles an hour for a minute, and then they switch lines. Hey, so welcome to the show today.

0: Mexico. So Clint is 15-13 in district play. They ended up in fourth place. Pampa is 18-14 in district place, and they ended up in fourth place. So I do have a scouting report on them. So let's see. Key player profiles. So their best kid is Matthew Portilla. He's a senior guard. He's their team's primary offensive engine, leading the Lions points per game, assists, and steals. Also noted for his defensive hustle. And did you get to see any film on them?
1: Well, I haven't
0: watched. How does that work, Coach? Do they exchange films like we do in football?
1: Yes, they somewhat exchange films. They don't necessarily always have to, but they normally do. And I mean, but you can get film through a bunch of different
0: right because
1: coaches will help out one another. If they played somebody that's played right. them and you know that guy, but for the most part they'll exchange the film. And so I haven't gotten a chance to watch it because I'm the administrator over everybody's film, so right. I get to watch everything if I want to. And so, but I haven't gotten a chance to watch them. But I do remember last year. I do remember the Portillo kid last year. He kind of helped them out. You know, got him going once they finally got going. But last year, I mean, we popped out on them. I believe it was 30-2 at the end of the first quarter.
0: So
1: I mean,
0: we played crazy. Clint last
1: yes,
0: year?
1: Yes, we played Clint last year at we played Clint last year at whatchamacallit, at Seminole.
0: Same. So this is a repeat scenario.
1: It's the same scenario. And we jumped out on them early, and we never looked back.
0: I'm assuming because Matthew Porti, he's a senior, and then Gabriel Rincon, he was a junior, so he was there. Critical presence in the paint. Rincon led the team in rebounds per game and blocks. He was highly efficient around the rim, shooting 56% from the field. Aiden Martinez, a senior, point guard, veteran floor general, 5'11", 155, provided stability at the perimeter and defense along Portilla, and then Paul Arroyo, senior. So they're playing the same team they played last year, right? Physical interior depth for Lions front. So I've got to see maybe a couple minutes on film on them. Never saw a three-point shot, everything. They just drove to the basket on everything they do. So in your eyes, kind of give us a breakdown of this game. And, you know, because you always hear we're such a strong conference that we play in. And not to say that that's a weaker conference, but generally we do really well when we go over there.
1: You know, that's the one thing that, you know, for everybody that you talk to, you know, people can talk about this or that, but the reality of it is that our district, whenever all the smoke clears, our district always has 2 to 3 teams that are 4 rounds deep in the playoffs every year in every sport. It doesn't matter. So, I mean, when you come out of this thing, you're battle-tested and you're good, and you can play against anybody, whether it be football, basketball, volleyball, baseball. And so, you know, our basketball district has always been traditionally good. It's always been traditionally good. And, you know, our kids, they don't worry about going out there and playing. And so, you know, what I foresee tonight is as long as we take care of the ball and do the things that we do, we should come out of it fairly victorious. I'm not going to say it's going to be a blowout or anything like that because there's always different things that can happen.
0: Right.
1: But the reality of it is that our kids go out and we play a good, solid brand of basketball. As long as we play well on the defensive end and, you know, don't just give up easy, cheap baskets and, you know, we don't turn the ball over 20-plus times or anything like that. We'll go out there and we should be able to take care of business.
0: So, and talking about last week's game for by district, we were up by 12 at one point, and then you turn back around and we're down by 9. And if that stretch that we went through, I think we went through 6 minutes with not a basket. That it was almost always like it. It's like, oh, they turned on the magnet.
1: Yeah,
0: because it didn't matter where or what they did. The basket was just not going in. And then you get down, they catch up, and then you get down. Was it Parker that shot the three?
1: No, it was Dalton.
0: Dalton Booth. Gets down there and

0: Rips a three.
1: With two people on him.
0: Yes.
1: I mean, it was one of the craziest things.
0: I was like,
1: oh no, oh no. Wow, man.
0: I had a teacher jujitsu class that night, and I came out and I immediately put the radio on, and it was like, we're down by nine. And I was like, oh no. Because there was like 5 minutes left.
1: Oh, yeah.
0: And I was like, oh, Lord. But I'm like, this is basketball. You can have that momentum switch. And they fought their way back, rips a three. And I was like, they ran down to seconds. And I'm like, oh, my God. They just won that game. Now, the team we played last week, Coach, so everybody said these first two rounds. I thought that was supposed to be an easier game for us. But that was a contest, man.
1: No, you know, I mean, in the way our basketball, the way all of our other districts are set up, we go south first, and then after the second round, we'll go west.
0: Okay.
1: That's kind of how it's set up for us.
0: And yeah, so going south is...
1: Going south initially early is difficult because, I mean, they play good stuff. And then when you go west, the tendency is for things to get a little bit easier that second round.
0: Right.
1: But that's not necessarily always the case because you can catch a good team that comes from the west, from District 1, and all of a sudden, man, you're in a tussle.
0: Last week, I think that who'd we play?
1: Greenwood.
0: Greenwood. We played Greenwood. I was listening to the scouting report. 67% of their points come from three-pointers.
1: Yes.
0: That is crazy statistic.
1: Well, that, you know, the crazy thing about that is that ultimately ended up being their undoing because they had multiple opportunities where they could have just popped the ball into the post and then, you know, played the high-low game and got it down at the basket. But instead, they would go out there and they started shooting threes and they shot themselves out of it for about the last 3 minutes.
0: Thankfully, they missed.
1: They hit one down the stretch and that kind of kept everything close, but we kind of got on that run and they just kept firing it up. So, you know, you live by the three, die by the three type thing. And
0: you know, they died by the three.
1: They definitely put the dirt on top of themselves on that.
0: It was a great game. I was surprised when it came out because I thought, oh, this would probably be all right. I did not realize that anytime you go south in any sport, especially if you get into teams of the Metroplex or any of those teams, you're going to face some good teams down there.
1: Oh, yes.
0: It's just based on population.
1: Yes.
0: That's where most of the people live, in the big triangle up there. That's crazy to me. Anyway, so guess who's going to be broadcasting tonight in Seminole? Yep.
2: Pamper Radio.
1: Bam. Get you some Pamper Radio.
0: Get you. And guess who's going to be doing the video on the internet? The Harvester Sports Network will be bring you there, play-by-play. So give me your honest opinion of our production of the basketball season this year. Have you got to watch it? And I know most time you...
1: I'm going to be honest, I don't get a chance to watch much of it because I'm either at the game or I'm chasing little boys all over the place. And so I listen. I always listen.
0: Right.
1: And so when I'm... You guys kick tail.
0: Yeah,
1: you guys kick tail. I mean, it's always that's what I enjoy coming out here and being around you guys and talking with you guys because you guys always do a good job. I always see Mason. I always see the guys walking through, and you know, we always give our cordial head nods or fist bumps or handshakes and everything.
0: What's up?
1: Because I'm like, those are my people right there. You guys do
0: Brad
1: a good job.
0: And Dustin do a phenomenal job of calling that game, and I don't need it's this. It's kind of weird when they do this because these kids came up with the advertising for situations. Mm-hmm. So like 3 points, this 3 points brought to you by, and it's a really unique, cool thing that I didn't think was going to work. And it's just like on the free throws. What?
1: Yes.
2: That's great. That's been awesome.
1: Yes.
0: And that's the guys behind that's the Aarons, the Masons, and those guys who put that all together. And it just works. It hits. And it was, yes, right there. Every single time. And it just absolutely makes it entertaining for us. And I love listening to it. And I'm amazed by these guys all the time of the direction they're taking this radio station, the production of it. Can't pay him enough money because I don't pay him enough money. I can tell you that right off the bat. But we're working on it. But We appreciate your continued support. The more you listen, the more you interact with the station, it helps us. Text in and all
2: we try to make it real easy.
0: You do.
2: Forgive my voice.
0: You speak, Froggy.
1: No, that's not another person. That is Mason, ladies and gentlemen. It is
2: that's
1: Mason.
2: Me.
0: You speak, Froggy. You tell him.
2: My voice.
0: You guys have been doing a phenomenal job.
2: Is down bad right now.
1: When they haven't auto-tuned your voice, this is what you really sound like.
2: I gotta make my own. I gotta make my own AI guy that just models my voice.
0: Well, you've got sexy voice now, man. Use that. Hi, this is Mason. This is Mason in the Mason in the morning.
1: This is the slow jam.
0: Nice. I love it.
2: How
0: that's
2: are
0: right.
2: We?
0: Yes. This next tune I got
2: that's
0: coming up for you.
2: Now, that's Jake's thing.
0: No, Jake is more Delilah. Jake is. I don't know how he does have that smooth thing, and I guess if he had his hair down and the wind blowing in the background, if you saw a picture of Jake and compare it to his voice, you'd be like, no way. That's not him. You wouldn't pick him out in the lineup on that voice. It's just not happening. But you guys do a phenomenal job. Hey, let's do a little break real quick, and let's give away Kelly's Deli sandwich.
1: Oh, man.
0: Let's do it. Yep. So why don't you give him that info, Mason?
2: Let's comment. Can we comment?
0: Yeah, let's do it.
2: Or you can text us. 806-207-2997.
0: Comment for your chance to win Kelly's
2: Deli. Text us anything.
0: Yeah, it don't matter. Well, not anything.
1: Please be nice, ladies and gentlemen. I'm sorry. I haven't done this one in a while.
0: Please, Facebook appropriate, right? We'll be back in a minute. Let's hear from our sponsors.

0: This is Gray County Judge Chris Porter, making sure that you get out to vote. Early voting starts February the 17th through February the 27th. Primary day will be on March the 3rd. This is Gray County Judge Chris Porter asking for your vote and encouraging everyone to vote.
1: This is a political ad paid for by Chris Porter, Jeff Andrews, Treasurer.
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1: And now, back to Offsides with Mike and Troy.
2: Welcome back. Hey, so does anybody have withdrawals from you didn't get? Hello, a bottle of water from Mike Mitchell. Yeah. No withdrawals? No one? Got nothing?
3: I bet they were expecting it.
2: Yeah. So I have a little bet in my head every morning when we took Friday off last night. I think that was the first time we've taken off in a year. Right? That we didn't actually have a show. And then Mike was still going to be gone. And so from my perspective and kind of doing the color on the show, and Mike talks so much and it's so hard to get a word in. So when I prepare for the show, I go through my usual stuff, but I don't get in depth.
4: Right.
2: Because usually I'll just offer facts or look something up while he's talking that I can add value to the conversation. But, and then, how long ago was that, Mason, that I had to do the show by myself? I think it was just me and you. And it's like, you don't realize, I mean.
3: I was actually gone that week, too.
2: Yeah, dude, you have to prepare. You have to have a whole outline ready to talk straight for an hour. Mm-hmm. You just can't do that. And you get in there, and I was like, oh, I was not ready to do this. And we struggled for an hour. Who was running the board base? It was probably Jake.
3: Jake.
2: Which made it even worse. Oh, my
3: gosh. Mike called.
2: And then Mike finally called in. He goes, you know, I thought you were struggling a little bit. And I was like, struggling? Yeah, I was struggling, trying to cover an hour. I was like, you know, Mike doesn't realize how much Mike talks. And I didn't realize how much that I relied on him talking so much. You just get so used to it.
4: Oh, yeah.
2: And so it's like, I literally was probably in full-blown panic mode this week because of the PTSD that I had from that last show, trying to cover that. So I was like, look, folks, yeah, I've got an entire script written down that it took me a week to come up just because Mike wasn't going to be here.
3: Word for word.
4: Miss you, Mike.
2: Yeah. Okay. Yeah. I hope you don't get diarrhea on your cruise ship, buddy.
4: Montezuma's revenge.
2: Hope everything went good and you found someone on the ship to talk to about BYU or Pittsburgh. So, Coach, let's talk about Pampa Boys soccer. And we never talk about them. I try to throw them in usually to get and just say, hey, they're doing good. So people don't realize we have a really good boys soccer.
4: We do.
2: Team.
4: Holy smokes.
2: So, man. And I didn't know this, not last year, the year before, we played for the state championship, I believe. We lost that game. But last year we had a little down year. But they're in first place this year.
4: Yes, they are. And, man, they're playing really, really well. I mean, they are a lot of fun to watch. The other night they played a match against West Plains. And, you know, basically we knew going in that it was going to be a match that kind of helped kind of either solidify us in first or is going to bump us back somewhere around third.
2: Right.
4: And so we ended up in a 3-3 draw. We were up and then we had a little lull and they tied it up. But, you know, the reality of it is that West Plains is a good team, but man, our boys, we get out there and man, they can get out there and they can get up and down the field. And
2: yeah.
4: It's a ton of fun to watch if you haven't watched them.
2: Yeah, and it's crazy. And it's one of those sports that I wish we could cover too. And because obviously football, basketball, girls softball, boys baseball, and it always cracks me up how they have a winter season.
4: Yeah.
2: You know, because you would, to me, you know, oh, this soccer, is that summer sport? But it's not. They have a winter season. So let's see. Pampa Boys soccer. They're 9-3-5. They're 7-1-2 in district, and they're currently in first place. Mm-hmm. today they play Hereford.
4: Yes.
2: I think that's at 5 or something like
4: that. Yes, sir.
2: Like that. In their last meeting, Pampa beat them 3-0, and they've got 4 games left in the regular play.
4: Yes.
2: They've got to play Hereford, they've already beat. They've got to play Parrington, which they've already beat. And they've got to play Randall, which they've already beat. Their last game of the season is against Dumas, and the last time we played them was the 2-2 tie.
4: Yes.
2: And so, we're in the playoffs regardless.
4: We should be, you know, as long as we don't have some kind of major meltdown,
2: right, and just lose.
4: Just go on a losing streak. We should be in, and you know, as long as we continue to play and have the results that we should have, we should end up in first place. We should end up playing Dumas that last week to determine who wins the district, because right now we're
2: one. Is Dumas right up there with them?
4: Dumas is 1 point behind us right now. If we could have pulled out the West Plains game, we'd have been 4 points. We'd have been 4 points up, but instead we got a point, and so we're 1 point ahead, and you know, We just as long as we keep doing what we do, we control our own destiny. We went out, and we're going to be just fine.
2: Yeah, you'll be just fine. And so is that game here tonight, or is that
4: the Hereford game should be here tonight?
2: I think it's listed at 5 or something like that.
4: Yes, we'll play. We should play varsity at 5, so varsity at 7.
2: Yeah, and so I didn't realize that either. The girls are struggling a little bit this year.
4: They are, but they're sitting in fifth place technically, but they're actually. They're right there.
2: So they could make it in.
4: They could get in. They could get
2: with
4: in.
2: With some wins.
4: They've actually played better this year than they did last year.
2: Yes.
4: You know,
2: yeah,
4: just doing some of the thing. You know, we had a change in leadership, and we, you know, and not that there was anything wrong. You know, we had coach, she had to leave for personal reasons.
2: Yeah.
4: She, you know, and so, you know, our girls, they've responded well. They're playing hard. They're doing a lot of things really well. We just, you know, we're still trying to overcome the fact that we our kids don't play as much soccer as some of these other places.
2: Yeah.
4: And so if we, you know, once we start getting some of those youth leagues established and things like that,
2: I think, man, that's the key.
4: It is.
2: And I know Pampa does have a youth league, mm-hmm. and there's some states that are way ahead, but Texas is crawling on that scene with wrestling, with soccer and those types of sports. It's really, yes, just, you know, starting to become a thing. And I think that's the key, is you have to start them young. And when they get to high school, you know, you have the club leagues and all that time. And that's how you really build a program. And you know that from football.
4: Absolutely.
2: So that's great. So, yeah, if you get a chance, get them out. Get out, see them. They're going to be in Harvester Stadium playing. They're really good.
4: Yes.
2: They got a chance to do really well this year. And just remember, year out, they were actually playing for the national champ, not the national, but the UIL state championship game.
4: I mean, they get out there and they play hard, and you know, they are a ton of fun to watch. And you know, I mean, we have a good group of seniors. We have a good group of sub varsity kids. I mean, it's a ton of fun to watch if you get out there. So please come out and support.
2: Yeah, come out. And so, what other sports do we got going on right now?
4: So coach? we're in tournament season with baseball and softball.
2: Right.
4: So boys baseball right now, varsity baseball is in Leveland at a tournament. Our JV is in Borger at a tournament. And then we have our girls varsity softball is at Iowa Park this weekend for a tournament.
2: Okay.
4: And so we got that going on. We got track going on. Track is actually down at Plainview today. For a track meet. As a matter of fact, when I get out of here, then I'm going to go grab a school car and I'm going to get driving down to Plainview to watch the track meet. And then, of course, we got our playoff game tonight.
2: Yeah, and you're going to head down to Seminole.
4: Yes, sir.
2: To catch that. Is that exciting? So, and if you don't know, Pampa Radio and the Harvester Sports Network will be covering the boys' varsity baseball and softball this year with video.
4: That's awesome.
2: So, and if you haven't seen one of our production, our guys do an amazing job. We have 4K cameras. We have multiple cameras that cover, and you can see it can switch back and forth, and they do a phenomenal job. So we're excited about the future partnering with the school and the Harvester Sports Network. So if you get a chance out, support your local Pampa teams. Let's move on a little bit. Let's Olympics have ended.
4: Olympics.
2: Yeah. So I don't get as excited about the Winter Olympics as I do the Summer Olympics.
4: Because we're warm weather people. we're not from the Arctic North.
2: I 100% agree with you. But when I think about, and we talked about this a couple weeks ago, when I think about the Olympics, it's track and field.
4: Mm-hmm.
2: And let's go back to Athens, original, the dude ran the marathon type of thing. And it's always been about the Olympics. And they have a lot of cool stuff. But the fastest man in the world, to me, that is the pinnacle of greatness.
4: Right.
2: Right? And I don't know if that's bred into us since elementary school. Who was the fastest kid on the playground? Everybody knew.
4: Yes.
2: Right?
4: There's no doubt about it.
2: Everybody knew.
4: Yes.
2: And that transcends to adulthood. The fastest human alive is, I don't know that status, but why it's so important to us as humans, but it is.
4: Yeah.
2: It's just an amazing fact. So United States, I think we came in second.
4: We did.
2: And yeah, with 33 total medals. Norway beat us with 41 total. They had 18 gold, 12 silver, and 11 bronze. Okay. Norway snow covered. This should be their jam, right?
4: They're about as far north as you can get without being in the Arctic, man.
2: It should be. But if you look at the top 10 teams, and Netherlands was in third. Italy, all mountains, fourth. Germany, fifth. France, sixth. Sweden. Now, I would expect them to be a little bit higher, but, you know, they stayed, who knows? And then Switzerland, total mountains.
4: Yep.
2: Right? And then Austria, ninth, with 18 total. And then this
4: more
2: is
4: mountains, two. More yeah. mountains.
2: Japan.
4: Big mountain.
2: Big mountain, right?
4: Big mountain right in the middle of it.
2: But guess who they're ahead of? Canada. Those are the snow snow people. And we'll get into that in a minute.
4: USA. Get you some.
2: And so then it goes China, Republic of Korea, Austria, Great Britain, womp womp. Czech Republic, Slovakia, Spain, Brazil, and Kazakhstan with one. One medal. It was gold.
4: But, you know, you don't see places like Ecuador.
2: No.
4: You don't see Bolivia, Panama. You don't see any of those places.
2: Wait. Didn't they make a movie about a bobsled team from Jamaica, man?
4: Yes. But, I mean, you know, you look at that and, you know, you exclude basically most of the world whenever you do a Winter Olympics because it's not winter in some of your more populated areas ever.
2: And it really is for the mountain people, right?
4: Yes.
2: So I'm going to break down for you real quick gold medal winners. Breezy Johnson, what a name for an alpine skier.
4: Yes.
2: Breezy. Mike, it's like, are you destined?
4: The breeze blowing through my hair, through my locks as I'm going down the
2: See, alpine skiing, women's downhill. Makea Schifrin, alpine skiing, women's slalom. Mm-hmm. Alyssa Liu. Now, the story behind Alyssa Liu, figure skating, women's singles. First time we've won a medal in that in our lifetimes, probably, was raised by her dad. Single parent, raised by her dad. He started her in figure skating from a very young age. And I think she's even adopted.
4: Oh, yeah.
2: And it's like the story's just amazing.
4: The fact that she retired and got out of it and then came back into it for the Olympics.
2: She is young.
4: Yes.
2: I mean, young.
4: Yes. I didn't realize that, but I was watching a deal about it the other day. And, you know, they talked about how she got out. She was, you know, because the life of like figure skating and, you know, gymnasts and stuff like that, you don't go for very long.
2: No, they got to burn out. You start at such a young age,
4: right,
2: and you practice every day for years upon years. Mm-hmm. The burnout rate has to just be phenomenal for them.
4: Yes.
2: And for those to stick in it and to finally get in a gold medal, and then hopefully you get some fame and notoriety and you do some tours and you can make a living off of that for the rest of your life. But that's a tough life, man.
4: Yes.
2: For an Olympic medal.
4: Yeah. I mean, there's a lot of hope. You have to eat and live off of hope for a lot of things until it does come to fruition, just because, you know, you never know when that break's going to happen. And, you know, it's just like, you know, hitting a rock with a sledgehammer.
2: Oh my gosh.
4: Eventually you hope that it's going to break for you, but you don't know when it's going to happen or what you got to do. So you just got to keep doing it.
2: And think about all those kids that practiced all those years and never made it. Mm-hmm. To that level.
4: Oh, yes.
2: But I got to think that transfers to how you attack life.
4: Oh, there's no
2: right?
4: doubt about it.
2: You hope, regardless of what those people end up doing, you would hope they're going to be successful because they have been driven from such a young age to go after a goal.
4: Well, you know, we were talking about this just in my household the other day with my boys, and we kind of started talking about some kids, and, you know, they say, man, I wanted to play football, or I wanted to do this, or wanted to do that, and they were in athletics the whole time.
2: Right.
4: And then you get to the end, and you actually get an offer to play football or play basketball, and it wasn't at the school that you wanted.
2: Right.
4: And they were like, well, I don't know that I want to play anymore. And so, to me, that just kind of takes everything that you've learned in athletics and basically you just take it and cast away. You get those opportunities, even though it may not be that opportunity, but that opportunity might lead to something else.
2: Oh, absolutely.
4: Which leads to something else. And so, you know, that's the pinnacle of athletics and what you want from young people and start teaching them. Hey, you're not always going to get everything that you want all at one time.
2: Especially the school you want.
4: It's the instant gratification that a lot of people want. But man, you know, these Olympic athletes, they're testaments to everything that you want out of athletics. Man, we work hard. We've done this. We grind. We didn't quite get there, but man, all of a sudden, a few things click right for us. Next thing you know, man, I'm one of the most famous people in the country just because I just decided to go ahead and push through.
2: Right, you're right.
4: Other people wouldn't.
2: If you're a young person listening and you have set a goal to go beyond high school sports, I have to tell you this. You're lucky if you get an offer to go play someplace else.
4: Holy smokes.
2: And I don't care if it's not. You have to understand the dream of playing at that next level. And if someone offers you that chance, you take it.
4: Yes.
2: It's not you are still going to be playing in your sport.
4: Mm-hmm.
2: Whether or not it's the scenario that you made up in your head, you do it. And you don't realize how lucky you are to actually get a chance to play at the next level. Because
4: mm-hmm.
2: statistically, the odds are not in your favor.
4: No. One-tenth of 1%.
2: It's crazy, right? And I feel blessed that I had the college career I had. It was great. Just be blessed. If you get a chance, go play. If you love it that much, move on to that next level. You don't realize how many people don't get that chance.
4: Yes.
2: How many people that love football or basketball that played their heart out in high school
4: mm-hmm.
2: will never that last senior game. That's the last time you'll ever be on the court mm-hmm. besides a pickup game.
4: Yeah,
2: and if you get a chance, take it, man. Take it, especially if they're going to give you a scholarship to play at all. Anyways, sorry about the rant. But
4: free school is a lot better than paid for school.
2: Dude,
4: that's
2: right?
4: What I was always told, and
2: absolutely.
4: I truly, truly believe that.
2: Let's finish this list. Team USA figure skating team event. Liz Limley, freestyle skiing, women's moguls. Alex Ferreira, freestyle skiing, men's half pipe. Kalia Kuhn, Connor Curran, and Christopher Lillis, freestyle skiing mixed team aerials, Elena Myers Taylor, bobsled. What?
4: Man.
2: What? Bobsled woman's mono bob.
4: What? That thing goes in. I don't know if you guys have ever watched that. Man, those folks are flying down that thing.
2: It is insane.
4: Sometimes they're going down head first. Sometimes they're going down backwards. And I'm like, I want to be one of those people where my feet hit first. So if I do crash, man, okay, I might break an ankle or break a leg, but man, I'm still alive. If I hit the wall head first, I might not make it.
2: They're like
4: through this
2: going 100 miles an hour. Yes. Them head first. Feet first, the mono bob. I don't know what that is, but can you? I won a gold medal. Oh yeah, what'd you win? A mono bob, baby, mono bob. That's what
3: that's
2: I did.
3: That's definitely something that you're gonna hear at a bar in 20 yeah. years. Like I won the gold medal.
2: I was a gold medalist, mono bobber.
4: Yes.
2: Yep. I'm sorry. What? I was a mono bobber. Oh, that's amazing. That's awesome. Jordan Stoltz, speed skating, men's 500 meter and 1,000 meter. Congratulations. So this is really what I wanted to get to, the women's ice hockey team and the men's ice hockey team. I don't know if you know this, but they both beat Canada in the gold medal game.
4: Canada.
2: Oh, Canada. Canada.
4: We beat your
2: Canada.
4: Tail. We got you again, though, Canada.
2: Yeah, it's amazing. I don't know. Can you pan over here and see my shirt, bro?
3: I can see it.
2: Nice.
3: Saw it earlier.
2: Let's let you know.
4: USA.
2: Right? Team USA, baby. So I bought this when I think we had the tournament of four back then, but it was fitting. How would we know, right? So let's just break through real quick because – man, time's going fast. 2026 Olympic schedule and results. Now, this is the women's. USA versus Czech. They beat them 5-1. Finland, 5-0. Switzerland, 5-0. Canada. I don't know why you got them play them twice, but 5-0. Italy, 6-0. Sweden, 5-0. And in the USA-Canada gold game, and I don't know how Canada magically got better, but we beat them 2-1 in overtime. And so...
4: they only got better by one goal, though.
2: Yeah.
4: They only got better by one goal.
2: So I want you to think about this. In the entirety of these seven games, two goals were scored on the women. Two.
4: Our women's program is phenomenal. I mean, those ladies, they, golly. Did you ever get a chance to watch any of it?
2: Yes.
4: Man, they are good in goal, and they are physical and nasty out there.
2: And I'll tell you this, Abby Murphy. Abby Murphy is a dog, and she's a pretty girl. And when I mean dog, she gets after it. And you know there's no – you're not allowed to fight in the Olympics. There's no punching. Abby Murphy was punching people in the face. This girl was after it. And so she had – I don't want to get too far into Abby Murphy, but let's talk about Arian Frankel, who's USA's goalie. Two goals in seven games. And in both of these games, the men and the women, it came down to the goalie play.
4: Yes.
2: Absolutely. It really did. And I think that holds true in the NHL. Mm-hmm. If you're going to be successful, especially in the playoffs and the Stanley Cup, it who has the best goalie?
4: Yeah.
2: It really is, because they're going to get shot. I think they Canadians outshot us on goal, not the women's, but the men's. And it came down to goalie play and some luck.
4: Yes.
2: Definitely. And there's always some luck when it comes to that. But when you're talking about the women's play, Megan Keller, 3 goals, 6 assists. Murphy, Abby Murphy, University of Minnesota, look this up. Look up her name, greatest assist of all time. So she plays at the University of Minnesota. She's traveling. She's going down, takes the puck, throws it up in the air. Right when she gets to the defenseman, slaps it down between her legs, goes under, skates around her, slides it over, boom, goal. They said it was the greatest assist of all it. And when you watch it, you're like, oh my God, another human being. Yeah. Was able, you know, and that's the thing that fascinates me, especially, I don't, do you remember that movie back in, with Matthew Modine? He was a wrestler. And it was back in the 80s. And moral of the story is this guy's telling a story and he goes, you're coming to watch me? Because it's just a high school wrestling match, but it's for the state.
4: Right.
2: And he's in there and he goes, he's talking about the greatness and he tells this story of Pele. He mm-hmm. was at a match and he sees Pele, the ball gets kicked to him. Pele inverts upside down and kicks the ball into the net.
4: Yes.
2: And he it's always fascinating between them because there just happens to be a human who I am part of that race living on this earth that can do things that are not normal.
4: Oh yes.
2: And when you see that type of behavior in sports, it always puts me in awe. And I do the same thing with people who can sing really well, right. Or you're just like, because I don't have that talent.
4: Mm-hmm.
2: I can barely stand up on skates.
4: Right.
2: And to see them do things like this, and obviously they've been doing it their whole life, it just fascinates me
4: mm-hmm.
2: that another human being on this planet has the capability of do things like that I couldn't even comprehend.
4: Yes.
2: And it just amazes me. And there's people, they're out there, they're everywhere. Abby Murphy is a prime example of that, how talented she is. I don't, whether you're talking about men's women, it does not matter. She's just amazing.
4: Well, I mean, you know, you start talking about professionals, and when you start talking about professionals, I mean, it doesn't matter what sport it is, when you're a professional at whatever it is, and you're at that pinnacle.
2: Yes.
4: I mean, I watch NBA guys, I watch NFL guys, I watch baseball players. I mean, I've been around a bunch of them, and you just go, wow, how do you do the things that you do?
2: Right.
4: And you just, you know, I felt like I was a pretty decent athlete growing up. And
2: me
4: everything,
2: too.
4: And I'm just like, man. There's no, like, I look at my little ones, I go, man, you guys are fixing to blow me out of the water as far as athleticism. Thank God for your mom.
2: Yeah, but you want that.
4: Yeah.
2: Right?
4: Absolutely.
2: I want my kids to be better than me. I have four girls, you know, mm-hmm. so I didn't, but, and every single one of them got my athletic ability. Every single one of them. Did one of them choose? Did you find it, Mason?
3: I did.
2: Oh, dude.
3: It's running.
2: Yeah. And so every one of my kids got athletic ability. Not one of them chose to play sports. And I all got them in sports.
3: Mm-hmm.
2: Single one of them. But not one of them. My youngest, I called her one and done. Soccer, youth soccer, get out there. And it's like, okay, get out there and score your goal. And she's like, but I already did. She would take the ball, take it down, boom, score. And I would say, okay, baby, do it again. She goes, Dad, I already did. I already scored my goal. I'm like, but the object is keep scoring those goals. She goes, no, but I scored mine. And I was like, okay, I guess we're going to have princesses. So I was like, oh, come on. I think it was good. God didn't give me a boy because I think I would have just been too hard on them.
4: Oh, man.
2: And because I would expect them to love what I loved,
4: right.
2: and follow those footsteps, because I was a gifted athlete. I was. And I had a successful college career and almost had a chance to play at the next level. And so I feel very successful in everything I've done. But you know what? Being a girl dad has its benefits too, and I love it. Let's go over the men's team real quick.
4: Yes, sir.
2: Hellebuyck. Money, right? Men's hockey leader. But this is and what a great run they had too. They obviously won all their games going through. They had the same type of schedule as the girls did. You know, some of their games were a little bit closer. I think it was Sweden that gave them
4: a run for their money.
2: Yeah, gave them a run for them. But they knew, and that was a good team. So you get to the gold game, right? Gets down, tied, right? And then I believe it went to overtime.
4: Yeah.
2: Went to overtime. And so men's team led by goalie Hellebuck, Quinn Hughes, and Jack Hughes. Brothers.
4: Yes.
2: They are brothers. And they have a third brother who was also in the NHL.
4: Mm-hmm.
2: And can you imagine those family dinners? Oh, yes. Hey, do you remember when we were playing the Canadians? Oh, you weren't there? You didn't get a come?
4: Man.
2: And so when we talk about this, Jack Hughes scored the goal, right? The golden goal. But Quinn Hughes was the point leader for the entire run of the Olympic Games. You just got a goal?
4: Oh, yes.
2: I was a point leader, dude. Yeah, do something.
4: Did you see the interview that he gave? Man, those guys in the interview, but he looks what you would think a hockey guy would look like. I mean, his front teeth.
2: Earlier in the game, he got his teeth busted out.
4: Yeah, his teeth busted out. Mouth was all bloody and red. I mean, but that's quintessential what you would think hockey guys look like. I have pictures of my little boys whenever
2: nobody has teeth.
4: They're missing their front teeth. I was like, man, you guys were part of USA Hockey. Oh,
2: dude.
4: Looking at me like I'm crazy. I'm like,
2: I get it. They work so hard and so fast, and you rarely see them wear mouthpieces.
4: Mm-hmm.
2: And I don't know. And the pros don't cover their face. They just have the eye shield. Mm-hmm. Oh, I can lose my teeth. I just don't want to lose my eye. It's like, dude, come on. But congratulations to both of them. USA, man.
4: Country proud.
2: Yeah.
4: Country
2: who proud. Who cares? And I can't, every time they show it on social media, I watch it through the entirety of the goal, and it gives me goosebumps every time, and I like the post. And I don't care. I've seen it 57 times now, and every time I watch it, it's like, that was the craziest goal I've ever seen in my life. Since 1980, since the miracle on ice, we have not had a gold medal in that. And so I equate it just as big. It's probably not a biggest win because back then it was true. There's no way we should have beat the Russians. There's just no way we should have beat the Russians.
4: And the other thing I thought was cool about this was I was listening to a podcast the other day. I always listen to sports podcasts when I drive. And they were talking about in their last Hochtive collective bargaining agreement, that was one of the biggest stick points that they had is that the whatever you want to call them, the teams didn't want them to play in the Olympics, and they said we're not going to sign the collective bargaining agreement unless we can play for the country.
2: Oh,
4: and so finally the owners caved on it, and to me that shows you how much hockey and pride in our country is in our hockey program.
2: It's a big deal,
4: to me,
2: folks.
4: That's such an awesome thing.
2: And if you think we're a mess, Canada's a mess right now. You've got two of their provinces looking to succeed or become their own country or maybe become the 51st state. So it's just a huge. And I love Canada and what they stand for. They are closest neighbors and a close ally, which they don't offer much in support. I think they take more than they give. But hey, Mason, can we get a hold of Florida Man? So just while we're waiting for Florida Man, let me drop this on you. Obama, in an interview, drops a bomb and saying, oh, by the way, aliens are real during a speaking engagement. Flash forward to Air Force One, airport. And a reporter asked Trump, hey, what do you think about Obama saying that aliens are real? Trump says, he probably shouldn't have said that. He's going to get in trouble. And the reporter looks at him and goes, well, he's president. He can declassify anything. And he says, yeah, but he shouldn't have said that. He's going to get in trouble. And then he said, well, I might declassify it and tell you guys. So I'm like, okay, who's going to get him in trouble? So what you're telling me is, the Book of Secrets is real, and he just broke a sacred oath of you just told something that was in the Book of Secrets.
4: Oh, yes. Well, I mean, you know, I guess there must be like a hidden parent somewhere up there with the naughty spoon.
2: Yeah,
4: and when you say stuff that you're not supposed to, they whop you on the hand.
2: Let me ask you this question. Who is getting the president, an ex-president of the United States, in trouble? Who? you're the most, you were the most powerful one in the world. You had the ability to declass stuff, and now you're telling me that you're going to get in trouble?
4: Oh, there's all kinds of crazy stuff going on now.
2: Folks, I think the Book of Secrets is real. It has to be judged by this. Now, this is just my theory, but I think it is.
4: Have you ever watched the Disney movie with the Book of Secrets?
2: Yes.
4: That's all you need to know. There's always, where there's smoke, there's fire. Where there's smoke, there's fire on that deal.
2: I always love how they tell you in movies that something's real, and you're just like, oh, that's cool, but you don't think nothing about it. They're telling you it's real.
4: We all know it.
2: Mason, we got him? Florida man.
5: Yes, sir.
2: What's up, bro? Well, welcome to the show. Hey, real quick, we got about 6 minutes because we were gabbing. I want to talk about, well, let's let you pick. You got the upcoming draft, top five players in the draft. What's your thoughts?
5: So, top three need a lot of, they all need.
2: Why? Hey, are you disguising your voice? Are you scared that we might, it's like, hey, man, that Florida guy is kind of freaking me out.
5: No, no.
2: Yeah, literally, you're like, hey. So, do you remember in that movie where, what's his face? He gets shot in the neck with the tranquilizer.
5: Yes.
4: On Old School.
2: Old School. He gets shot in the neck of the dart, and he's like, yeah, you're crazy,
4: I
2: man.
4: Love you, but you're crazy, man.
2: That's what your voice sounds like right now.
5: I think it's slow for everybody.
2: Yeah. It's crazy. So, this
3: every
2: is
3: time.
2: Every single time. So,
3: we did a test call.
2: Just to let you folks know, we did a Florida man called in. We did a test call with him before the show started. Clear as day. Absolutely perfect. And then when we put him on this, and it happens to us every single time.
3: You know, it might have something to do with just how much this thing is doing right now. We're sending out to, the radio.
2: You think
3: we're
2: it's
3: also
2: slowing
3: sending
2: down the, yeah.
3: Through, the Discord and live feed here.
2: Right.
3: It could have something to do with that.
2: Let's do this real quick.
4: It's almost, if he has ever watched Gangland.
5: Florida.
2: Right?
3: Yeah. Yeah, they don't want you telling the Florida secrets.
4: Yes. So all I envision right now is a man behind a gray, and all you can see is his silhouette.
2: Yeah. I was like, yeah, are you a narco? Hey.
4: You're the one who really got El Hincho, eh?
2: Right.
3: Oh.
2: Florida man, answer this call, bro.
3: Uh-oh. We're going back to that.
2: Hey.
6: I still sound like I got a dart in my neck.
2: No, you sound good, dude. You guys are crazy. All right, give me your breakdown. Top five picks.
6: So the top five picks, all three top three teams need quarterbacks, but there's not three quarterbacks to take.
2: Not in that top 10. And I think we all know who's going to go that first pick.
6: And Mendoza's going to go.
2: Mendoza. And sadly, and I say this sadly, he's going to go the Raiders. I can't see them not picking him. Do you agree?
6: Oh, yeah, 100%. They're going to take him.
2: Well, and so leading up to the draft, especially with Mendoza, I mean, he had a phenomenal national championship game. Phenomenal. Right? And going in there, he has a couple weaknesses, but it's not enough to take him away from that number one pick. You agree?
6: No, he's 100% the best quarterback and the best player available at number one.
2: Right. So
6: I mean the draft is loaded. The first round is loaded with defensive players.
2: Mm-hmm. Loaded. Especially edge rushers.
6: Yep.
2: Edge rushers, there's top tier, there's some good linebackers. Okay. Let's switch a little bit to everyone's favorite team, Denver Broncos. In my opinion, we need a running back, we need a tight end, and we need a linebacker that can cover. Mm-hmm. We do. And I've seen it. Yeah. Who are you thinking?
6: Well, there is a couple linebackers that they could be looking at. One of them is from Georgia, C.J. Allen.
2: C.J. Allen, yeah.
6: He's awesome.
2: Yep.
6: But
2: do you know,
6: we have,
2: how come he's – I noticed that he wasn't participating in the combine.
6: Yeah, I don't know exactly why he's not participating in it. But there's,
2: I think if you're already ranked that high up, do you really got to go in there and prove you? It could downgrade your stock if you don't have a good day. I believe that.
6: Mm-hmm. Well, 100%. I mean, I wish we could get that Bain guy. That guy's freaking a monster, but he's going to be long gone.
2: Oh, yeah.
4: Reuben Bain.
2: Who do you think we realistically have the best chance to grab?
6: C.J. Allen, they could get wonky and go after another receiver.
2: Yeah, that's true.
6: It really depends on what
2: who's
6: what
2: there
6: happens,
2: huh?
6: With our who's there and what happens with our two free agent linebackers.
2: And
6: what is it? Stenard,
2: Greenlaw and Dre Greenlaw. The other kid, yeah. Well, here's my problem with that. We do not have a good coverage linebacker. And that we really need to that. Anthony Hill Jr. from Texas.
4: He's good, boys.
2: Man. And then what's his face from Tech?
4: Jacob Rodriguez.
2: Jacob Rodriguez.
6: There you go.
2: Yeah. So we need those things, man. But we'll see. Give me, who do you think out of top
6: Singleton
2: 10 guys?
6: Is the one I was talking
2: yeah,
6: about.
2: Singleton. Who do you think out of top 10 draft prospects is actually going to be a star player?
6: Is it Jeremiah Love from Notre Dame?
2: Yeah. Yeah, he's money. No doubt about it. Well,
6: he's going to be good. But I really, to be honest with you, out of this draft, I think it's going to be an edge rusher or linebacker.
2: Yeah, I agree. And it's loaded with those guys, and there is some talent in there for sure.
6: That Bain guy, I think he can produce right off the bat.
2: Yeah, you think he'll be day one step in starter?
6: Absolutely. Especially depending on where he goes, and he's going to end up going to a team that really needs defense.
2: Right, that's kind of washed out if you don't have the players around him, huh?
6: Right. All the top five teams that are in the draft, they all need defensive players.
2: Right, right.
6: Three of them need quarterbacks. They all need defense. You have the Raiders, the Jets, the Cardinals, Tennessee, and the Giants. Tennessee and the Giants could go wide receivers so they could help their young quarterbacks out.
2: Right. Right, right, right. All right, last question. Good Lord, it's 10:01.
3: Yeah, we're headed over.
2: If you're the Denver Broncos, what position are you picking for first?
6: Linebacker.
2: Yeah. I think I would go at running back. We need a playmaker on offense to help Bo. But, hey, Florida man, thank you for calling in, bro. If you're available next week, I'd like to talk more about the draft with you, and we'll call you in. Thank you for calling in. Thanks, everyone, for listening today. I appreciate you being here. Thanks to Coach White. Let's go, Pampa Harvesters, tonight.
4: We've got soccer,
2: we've got basketball, and we've got track. Let's go, Harvesters. Thank you, and we'll see you next week.
3: Long drive ahead for the Pampa Radio crews. And
2: no doubt. Thanks, Jake.
3: Don't forget, early voting is done today.
2: Oh, that's right. It's the last day to early vote.
3: Get out there. Do your civil
2: duties.
4: We'll see you on the road there, Mason. We'll see you on the road, brother.

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0: You gotta fight for your right to rock. 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
1: I'm John Saucier. President Trump's back from China, says that country has agreed to buy hundreds of planes from Boeing and more U.S. soybeans. Senator Jerry Moran on Fox News Live with some thoughts on the meeting and what he hopes China will do.
2: I think what we're looking for is to China to say exactly what they've agreed to. And then, of course, we need to make certain that they live up to that agreement.
1: President Xi is set to visit the U.S. in September. The Organization of Iranian American Communities with a protest in D.C. today calling for a more secular Iran and an end to political execution. An exiled dissident group, People's Mojahedin Organization, was involved in the protest. Member Kimia Arya condemning the regime.
3: A government that executes young activists for speaking out, organizing students, or resisting oppression as a government that is terrified of its own people.
1: Organizers are calling for an end to political executions. America's listening to Fox News.
4: Howdy, hey, howdy, ho, y'all. This is Dane Reeves telling you what's playing at your Cinema 4.
5: Runway. It's not just a magazine. It's a global icon, a winding road that brings us back together again.
6: The Devil Wears Prada 2. Wow. Anne Hathaway and Meryl Streep return in the latest and greatest fashions. It's a new day and age, and Runway magazine must keep up to stay ahead. This means the editor-in-chief Miranda Priestly will need the aid of Andrea Socks, who supposedly knows Miranda.
7: Sorry, who is this? Do you know her? Do I know her?
8: I'm Andy Sachs. Andrea?
5: She was one of the Emilys.
7: One of the what?
6: With the future of the company on the line, the Devil's gonna have to make a deal to keep hell hot and fashionable this summer.
9: If there's one secret to happiness in my life, it's taking care of the kindest creatures on Earth.
10: Sheep.
9: I want you to meet my flock.
6: Sheep Detectives. Based on the novel Three Bags Full by Leone Swan, Sheep Detectives is about a collection of detectives that are sheep. Very simple premise. When their master, Shepherd George, is murdered and the humans think it was just an innocent accident, it's up to the shepherd's flock to solve the mystery and seek justice for their master.
11: Ah! Why would he stop there?
12: He was just about to say who the killer was.
13: This is torture. It was the maid, right?
14: Bad guys beware. The Sheep Detectives are here.
11: Whoa! I really don't feel comfortable hitting a girl.
15: Don't worry. You won't.
6: Yo. Mortal Kombat 2. Another Mortal Kombat to decide the fate of the whole world. This time, Raiden needs to summon the help from Johnny Cage to achieve victory. Once there, Johnny will be bombarded by the intense presences of Katana, Jax, Scorpion, Baraka, Kano, Liu Kang, Sub-Zero, Shao Kahn, and so many others. It's gonna be carnage in the ring, so get over here to see it all.
15: You're confident. You're strong. You're beautiful. You're the greatest of all time.
6: Michael Jackson is coming to Pampa in his new biopic. Jafar Jackson, nephew of the King of Pop, stars as Michael, bringing him life the way no one else in the world can. Experience his story from the Jackson 5 to the multi-platinum winning superstar. See what life for Michael was like on and off the stage. Heavy is the crown, they say, so stop by your Cinema 4 to learn just how heavy it was for Michael.
16: Let's go to the movies.
6: Y'all have a good week, and I'll see y'all at the movies.
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